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My sweet guppies, you're listening to Northern Nevada's best mix of music, 101.3 FM, my biggest little radio. Squishy Tuchnia, we have covered the weird, the strange, and the shocking on Squishy's oddities, obscurities, and obscenities. But, as we always do, we need to wrap up this little episode with a neat bow of celebrity birthdays. If you want to see who's famous and who's celebrating a year older today, be sure to stay tuned to Squishy's oddities, obscurities, and obscenities, Northern Nevada's best mix of music, 101.3 FM, my biggest little radio.

0: 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We have covered the weird, the strange, and the shocking, but now we have some birthdays to celebrate. Celebrity birthdays today include the Pink Floyd member Roger Waters, movie actor Idris Elba, and war hero Marquis de Lafayette. I thank my loyal companion and favorite Avery, my British friend, the sister from another prime minister, Jesse, and obviously I thank you personally for taking the time to lend an ear. Thank you a ton for listening to Squishy's Oddities, Obscurities, and Obscenities. You have been lovely, and you'll be hearing more from me next week from 2 p.m. to 6 p.m. Even though I'm hitting the bricks for tonight, that doesn't mean that you have to leave, because up next is Yacht Rock with Captain Adam, 6 to 8. So tell him I said ahoy. Thank you for being you. Squishy logging on.
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Yacht Rock Radio had a heat wave this week, probably pretty hot where you are as we speak. And it's tradition in the world of radio to play a song that has hot or heat in the title when it's this hot outside. Some of the classics, Heat Wave from Martha and the Vandellas from 1963. Maybe Hot Stuff from Donna Summer from 1979. Glenn Frey had The Heat Is On in 1984. But I like to keep it cool in the late 70s with Kool and the Gang. It's too hot, literally. It's too hot on Yacht Rock Radio.

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A holiday weekend is when Yacht Rock sounds the best. Hope you're having a great Labor Day weekend on the boat, on your yacht, on your couch, wherever you are. So glad you're spending it with me. My name is Captain Adam. I'll be your onboard host on the Yacht Rock Cruise, sailing on Celebrity Cruise Lines in September of 2027.

Looking Glass in the voice of Elliot Lurie. Such a strong, deep voice, and he sounds exactly the same today, 50 years later. And you can hear that voice live and in person singing Brandy on the Yacht Rock Cruise. Walter Egan will also perform. Peter Beckett, the voice of Player. Ray Parker Jr. will be on board, and I've got some Ray Parker coming up later in the show. Yacht Rock Review, one of the best tribute acts on planet Earth. Little River Band, Boz Scaggs, and Kenny Loggins is the headliner. This is going to be an amazingly smooth trip. You need

0: 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And we've got that Ray Parker Jr. coming up on a holiday weekend, Labor Day weekend. You know what? We'll play some little River Band too. So keep that life jacket on. We've got more on the way with Yacht Rock Radio.
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3: 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Bobby, Lisa?
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3: No. Pizza stop. Matcha. Thank you, Bob. It's like, bam, bam, bam, bam, bam. And then it's like,
2: 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I'm going to give you to the count of three, Stitch.
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Adventure Sailing with Captain Adam. I've got all the pictures and some video from our huge extravaganza we had in Rochester, Michigan at the Roxy about a week ago. I was there with Mount Yopmore. My gosh, what a great, fun tribute band. And to the people of Rochester, Michigan, thanks for sailing with us. You guys were great. All the pictures are on our Facebook page. Go seek yourself out. Tag yourself. Share it. And post your pictures, too, if you were there. 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

Well, we had another health scare this week. Lionel Richie, he did it about a month ago. He pulled himself off stage because he felt dizzy. He did it again in St. Louis last weekend. In the middle of a show, he checked himself into a hospital. Last Saturday, they ran some precautionary cardiac and dehydration tests, and he was released Wednesday and headed back to his Los Angeles home. He is being reported as, quote, doing great. So we wish Lionel Richie the best. Heal up, get back on stage. I want to hear this one live. Love Will Conquer All on Yacht Rock Radio.

What a smooth holiday cruise we're having. Happy Labor Day weekend. Let's stop here for the Yacht Rock song of the day, a song that's not quite yacht, but still sounds good between the Yacht Rock tracks. I want to have some fun with this one. I do like this song. It was number 21 this week in 1982 on the Billboard Hot 100 from Asia. Only time will tell. It's not Yacht Rock, but it's on Yacht Rock Radio.

0: hard did the guy at the poster store laugh when you got your Asia poster framed? Asia, only time will tell. That's the Yacht Rock song of the day on Yacht Rock Radio. I'm Captain Adam. I'm looking forward to some live Yacht Rock coming up with Atlanta Rhythm Section in Orleans in Brown County, Indiana at the Brown County Amphitheater. I'll be at this concert, and I want you to join me there. I've got a ticket link on our website, yachtrockradio.com. As Yacht Rock Radio presents Atlanta Rhythm Section and Orleans, October 25th, in a beautiful part of the country, fall foliage at its peak in Brown County at the Brown County Amphitheater. And I've got some Orleans, Love Takes Time, coming up very soon. Stay with us. 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

classic yacht that softly rocks Yacht Rock Radio. Thank you for joining me. And I want to say hello to our newest friends and passengers listening in Fort Wayne on Classic Hits 101.7. Welcome aboard. We're so glad you're here with us to enjoy what we call the Yacht Rock lifestyle. With a birthday boy now, Barry Gibb just celebrated a birthday this week. And here he is with his yachtiest contribution to the Yacht Rock library, a duet with Barbara Streisand. This is Guilty on Yacht Rock.

LRB, Little River Band on Yacht Rock Radio. They're going to be on the Yacht Rock Cruise with me, and so is Ray Parker Jr., the former frontman from Radio. He's got some solo hits, and he'll be on the Yacht Rock Cruise. See the lineup and get stateroom information through our website, yachtrockradio.com. 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

0: Keeping things smooth here on Yacht Rock Radio. I'm Captain Adam. We are 2 weeks away from the San Diego Yacht Rock Festival. My goodness, the summer has flown by. We've been talking about this gig for quite a while, and now we're just down to the last 2 weeks. 14 days to go, and I'll be on stage in San Diego with three of the best tribute bands in America, plus David Pack, the former original lead singer of Ambrosia. David will be on stage to sing Biggest Part of Me, How Much I Feel, You're the Only Woman. And then we've got Boaterhead, Dirty Yacht and Scoundrels, and Yachty by Nature as our tribute bands. It's going to be quite the day. If you've been to the ones we've had in the past, you know what I'm talking about. If you're in Southern Cal and you don't know what's happening, make your move now. 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And I'll see you on Saturday, September 19th, in just 2 weeks, at the San Diego Yacht Rock Festival. 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
10: You're a rich girl, and you're gone too far, 'cause you know it don't matter anyway.

It's a Labor Day weekend edition of the Five Fave for our winner, Dave Olson. I'm Captain Adam. Welcome to Yacht Rock Radio's Five Fave. This is when we let you take over the boat to play your five favorite Yacht Rock songs of all time. And Dave's got a great list, launching off the docks with Earth, Wind & Fire, After the Love Has Gone, on Yacht Rock Radio number 5.

Bertie Higgins calls his music Trop Rock. So there's some Trop Rock on Yacht Rock Radio. Key Largo in the fourth position from Bertie Higgins. And this is a five fave for Dave Olson. A holiday weekend edition. Happy Labor Day weekend, everyone. You know, Yacht Rock was made for Labor Day weekend as we keep the smooth sailing going into a very deep cut from Steely Dan from the album Asia. This song was not necessarily released as a single, and Yacht Rock aficionados love it. Consider it one of the smoothest songs on the boat. This is Black Cow from Steely Dan on Yacht Rock Radio number 3.

2nd today on a 5 Fave on Yacht Rock Radio, and you'll hear that song Heart to Heart from Kenny Loggins on the Yacht Rock Cruise, as he is, I consider him the headliner of the entire cruise ship, Celebrity Cruise Lines, September of 2027. I'm your onboard host. I hope to see you on this boat. 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And that means we've reached the tip of this cruise ship and the number one song of the day from Dave Olsen. This is his favorite. A lot of people have this in the top spot, including Michael McDonald. This is his favorite yacht rock song of all time. The Doobie Brothers and What a Fool Believes on Labor Day weekend with Yacht Rock Radio.

0: Song won 2 Grammys and was number 1 in America. What a Fool Believes, the Doobie Brothers. And it is a number 1 song on today's 5 Fave. Dave Olson put that list together. Hope you liked it. I sure did. Dave, thank you for getting in touch with me. 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
9: One of our biggest problems today is that we are afraid to have others challenge our mindset, and therefore we avoid topics that could lead to challenging conversations. At a young age, we're told not to talk about anything that is remotely divisive, but without having challenging conversations, how do you know that what you're saying is your truth and not just something you were raised to believe? Having conversations is how we learn. It's important to be able to see the other sides of things in order to form an opinion.

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3: 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Pizza sir. I just thank you, pa. It's like, bam, bam, bam, bam, bam. And then it's like,
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2: I hate people who have fear of airports. Grow up. Grow up. Grow up. I hate people who have a lack of their... I can keep going.
3: Do you have something, Audrey?
2: 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I hate people who interrupt me.
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3: 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I maced myself at summer camp.
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5: If you could describe to us Christmas Carol right
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4: Okay, yeah. Scrooge, yeah. Grumpy man. 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Then there's Tiny Tim, little sad boy.
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0: It's a Hey Morton Morning Show on 101.3 FM, my biggest little radio. Oh, well, it's a brand new week. I hope everyone had a great three-day weekend. Let's get the show underway. It is Hey Morton. I'm your host, Rick Morton. There's Adina.
1: Hey Morton.
0: There's D-Rock.
2: Hey Morton.
0: And we are jumping in to a brand new show where I'm going to help you remember a handful of things, five or six things that were supposed to massively change our life. And, well, they just kind of fizzled out.
1: Oh.
0: They came along. We're like, yeah. All right, whatever. Some inventions, some popular items, some consumer items that we thought would be just part of the mainstream for a long time and had no shelf life at all. You'll be surprised by some of them, and you'll be saying to yourself, oh, yeah, what happened with that? I'll throw out one that we all thought we'd get. And one day we will. We're closer than ever. Flying cars.
1: Oh, man.
2: That's fair. Yeah.
0: And what will happen is we'll never really have a flying car. We'll just have a drone. A personal drone that can carry us. Because if it can carry Amazon packages, at that point, it's just scale.
2: Yeah.
0: And scale just includes how much battery can you put on it versus how light can the battery be. So all we need right now is a stronger battery. Once that is made, a smaller battery that holds more juice, we'll be flying everywhere we want.
2: You got a point?
0: Yep.
1: Let's do it. I'm ready.
0: I wish someone was working on it. Maybe no one is.
3: What do you think?
0: All right, I'll share that with you in a second.
1: And Taco Bell is hoping to still just bounce back. So they decided, you know what we need is a new menu. So they have a couple of new items dropping September 17th. And you know what? I'll be first in line because they all sound good.
0: When you say Taco Bell has items dropping, I'm like, don't they always?
1: Oh, no. Poor choice of word.
0: Yeah.
2: And the city of Los Angeles has announced their official idea, not plans, but their idea on how they're going to handle traffic during the 2028 Olympics. I just want to see if you agree with this model or not. All right, we'll talk about it next.

0: new day, brand new week, and hopefully everyone had a nice three-day weekend. Let's get the show underway. It is Hey Morton. I'm your host, Rick Morton. There's Adina.
1: Hey Morton.
0: There's D-Rock.
2: Hey Morton.
0: There's a list that came out from BuzzFeed, and they finally have a good list, because aren't we kind of listed out from them?
2: Yeah.
0: These are some of the most notorious items that we thought would be the next big thing for a long time and just fizzled out right away. I've got eight of them. I'll start with Crystal Pepsi. That's one we all kind of joke about, because nobody wanted to drink a clear
2: cola. Pepsi. I remember that.
0: Yeah, that caramel coloring does a lot to the flavor. I don't know why, but in your mind, it's got to look like it tastes. Number two is Google Plus. When Google Plus came out, it had Google Chat, Google Calendar. It was the whole suite of Google things that we thought, well, we could do our whole computer world right here.
2: Yeah.
0: And it just didn't. It just kind of faded out. And I guess you kind of use it like Google Docs. I store photos on Google Drive, but I just don't think of it as a product, a suite of products.
3: I don't think of it as like Google Plus, like
0: right.
3: Google.
0: Yeah, right.
2: The Google Suite.
0: That's exactly. I don't have my whole internet there. It probably should probably be easier. Yeah. Just didn't catch on. Zima had a moment and then went away.
3: What's that?
0: Right, exactly. So there you go. It's a wine cooler.
2: It's a wine cooler, yeah.
0: It's like kind of like
2: Mike's Hard Lemonade.
0: Yeah, like that.
3: Oh,
0: yeah.
3: Okay.
0: Zima was it for a minute, and they advertised it the Super Bowl. Everyone drank Zima, and then goodbye Zima.
2: It was the design of the bottle that did it for everybody, and they sold it at bars, and it just looked like, oh, you're a high fashion adult. Pinkies up. I'm drinking a Zima.
0: Kind of an Art Deco bottle.
2: Totally.
0: Yeah, it was very nice.
2: Yeah.
0: And gone. 3D movies.
3: Oh, my God.
0: There was a minute when 3D movies were coming. You're all like, I'm putting the glasses on and I'm going to see this in 3D.
2: Yeah.
0: And it's only going to get better. It didn't.
3: No.
0: Wasn't one of those Avatar movies 3D?
3: Yes. And I went to that one. And I remember halfway through, I was like, I can't watch this movie with these stupid glasses.
2: Like, so for
3: I
2: just 4 hours?
0: Was it making you nauseous?
3: It didn't really do much. Like, you're like, I, in my mind, when you think 3D movies, you're like, oh my God, it's coming right at me. I'm going to feel like I'm immersed.
0: Yes.
3: You don't. You're like, I guess, yeah, it's a little.
0: Even Disney had like that Captain EO where a couple times it looked like stuff came out of the screen.
2: Yeah, like it was reaching out for you.
0: Yeah. Yeah, well, all right. Not sticking around. Couple more. Curved televisions.
3: Oh, yes.
0: We all thought, well, curved TV gets rid of the glare. You can have it in a bright room. It's going to be perfect. But it turns out, not that popular.
2: That came and went.
0: Yeah, it came and went. Hoverboards.
3: Oh.
0: We all thought we'd be flying around on hoverboards. Turns out they're wildly dangerous.
2: Totally.
3: I remember wanting one so bad.
0: Yeah. With the lithium batteries like flaming out and catching fire and people getting concussions.
2: Do you remember the video of Mike Tyson damn near killing himself on one?
0: Yes. It's like, don't.
2: Yeah.
0: The last one I completely forgot about, ephemeral tattoos. These were tattoos that you would actually get and go through the trouble of getting a tattoo, but they would fade after about 9 months.
2: Mm.
0: So it wasn't permanent. It was one you could get. We talked about it here, and we all said, yeah, I might think about getting something like that if it would completely fade away.
3: Yeah.
0: But it did not catch on.
2: No.
0: If you're going to go through the trouble of having a tattoo gun put a tattoo on you, it better stick around.
2: Yeah, just get it. Yeah.
0: Yeah, 100%.
3: Taco Bell has decided, you know, after all the drama with lettuce and bad PR, what we need are new menu items. So they are releasing September 17th, 5 new items. They're going to come out with the Gordita Crunch Duos. Essentially, it's 2 Gordita Crunch style tacos, but you'll also be able to get them with steak instead of just their beef, which they look good. I don't love the Taco Bell steak, though.
0: Listen, that's not a new product. That's just putting a different meat in a Gordita Crunch. You got to have real products.
2: Yeah.
0: That's just a repurpose.
3: This sounds amazing.
0: Is this repurposed or is this a real product?
3: I feel like everything at Taco Bell, unfortunately, is kind of repurposed because it has to be either in a shell, in a tortilla, or in a bowl.
0: That's a good point.
3: They do have the crispy chicken crunch wrap slider. So if you love a crunch wrap supreme, you add crispy chicken nuggets in it, fold it up, add some chipotle, honey, jalapeno honey mustard, and you get a different kind of crunch wrap. That sounds really good.
0: What's in the crunch wrap now?
3: Beef. And then lettuce, tomato, you know.
0: How's it crunch?
3: Because they have the... It's the outside tortilla with that hard shell in the middle.
0: That's right.
2: Okay. Like a tostada shell.
3: Yeah.
2: Yeah.
0: Okay.
2: Yeah.
3: Then they have the Cantina chicken and veggie bowl. Basically, it's like a Chipotle bowl, but at Taco Bell.
0: A veggie bowl is a bold move for people that just gave diarrhea from lettuce. Now, didn't they claim that they didn't? That wasn't them, and it wasn't their lettuce given diarrhea.
3: You're right.
0: I mean, we'll give them the disclaimer on that to be fair.
2: Sure.
0: But no thanks.
3: And the last two.
0: Who wants veggie bowl at Taco Bell? I'm not there for. I'm there for the Mexican pizza.
2: Yeah. I'm there because I phoned it in, dude. Like, yeah. I'm not trying to eat healthy.
3: They're gonna have their crispy chicken nuggets. These are actually coming back. They used to have them. They kind of got rid of them, but they're back. Basically, popcorn. Nuggets, popcorn chicken.
0: None of this is new. It's like we got a veggie bowl, blah. We got a crunch wrap, but this time it's got chicken nuggets in it.
2: Okay.
0: And we can put some steak in a gordita.
3: Well, keeping with the steak, they are going to release my favorite probably out of this whole thing is the Diablo Ranch Steak Nacho Fries. Taco Bell's fries are elite. And now they're going to be, well, you get steak and nacho fries. Like what? How can you hate on that? That's going to be delicious.
0: I would disagree that Del Taco has better fries.
2: Dude. Absolutely.
0: The crinkle cut
3: They have no seasoning. These are like full seasoning. It's like you ate Cheetos. Like it's left over on your fingertips.
2: Yeah, but see,
0: too much.
2: Del Taco is just lightly salted, and if for some reason, it's just delicious,
0: it's
2: dude.
0: It's so good. The Del Taco fries are much, much better than the Taco Bell fries.
2: And it's not over-seasoned. I think that's why we like it.
0: Yeah.
3: You guys are boring.
2: Girl, you got to try it, man.
0: Yeah. Give your tongue a break. Just really give it a break.
2: All right. So we all, once we heard about the Olympics in 2028 coming, then you realize the city it's going to be in. You're like, wait a minute. How are all the athletes going to get around? You know, and they try to do these plans where you heard of this elaborate, maybe Tesla's going to build tunnels like how they did in Las Vegas.
0: Oh, yeah, I heard about that.
2: Or, you know, when we brought up there may be drones transporting athletes from the village to other venues.
3: Cool, yeah.
0: I hope they dropped them close enough to the ground.
2: Here is the official idea for what the roads are going to look like in Los Angeles for the Olympics.
1: Driving around LA during the 2028 Olympics could look a whole lot different, especially on some of our freeways. Caltrans is developing a plan with dedicated lanes to move athletes and some other LA 28 vehicles between the venues. And here's what drivers could see. Carpool lanes and regular traffic lanes could temporarily become lanes only available for those with an LA 28 permit. The plans also show special LA 28

0: running that place.
1: Thank you. Like, and how are they going to enforce it?
2: Dude.
1: Yeah. Like, come on, man. It doesn't make any crazy. Sense. It's going to be a hot mess.
2: No, it's going to be a...
1: Yeah.
2: I thought we could do it. We had good intentions, but it turns out it was a bad idea. Yeah, exactly.
1: Yeah,
2: dude. Get ready for that. Yeah. 101.3 FM, My Biggest Little Radio.
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4: Ooh, we're back. 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

0: Sandra Bullock says that she feels totally vindicated because the U.S. government has finally confirmed one of her beliefs. Ooh, I have just chills when it comes to this story. I can't wait to play it for you in a minute. But first, if you are a fan of The Office, well, Peacock has something really big for you. They're doing a brand new documentary series called Fan Level Midnight, The Office, An Oral History. You know, they could have shortened up the title. But it will feature former cast members, the creators, some of the people behind the show, just talking about how The Office really became such a cultural phenomenon, really. And they said the title Fan Level Midnight is obviously a nod to Michael Scott's legendary Threat Level Midnight in the show.
1: So, okay.
0: Cool.
1: Yeah, when you run into someone who's like too much into The Office, you're like, yeah, guys.
0: I'd never seen it.
1: It was a good show. It was a fun show. I don't know if it was like Friends, Seinfeld level, but some people just.
0: You don't think it's at that level now?
1: No.
0: Oh, I certainly would say it is.
1: No. Because it's not in syndication the same as the other two have been for 25 years.
0: You don't think it'll eventually? Because, I mean, I feel like that's still too new for it to be put in syndication.
1: No, it is in syndication, just not to that level.
0: Oh, I see.
1: That's what I'm saying. So, like, it wasn't... I think it has a humongous fan base. I don't think it ever reached the level of viewership that those shows did.
0: Oh, okay.
1: And so where is this being... this documentary being put?
0: Peacock, of course.
1: Okay.
0: Yeah.
1: Well, if you're a fan of The Office, go watch it there. Yeah. That'll be good.
0: Sandra Bullock says that she feels vindicated because the U.S. government has finally confirmed one of her own beliefs, and that is aliens exist, and she has seen them. Listen to this.
2: We're filming in St. Martin, and we went out, and we're all lying on the sand, and so we're all looking up at the sky, and I see this little point of light, and I said, oh, it's thinking to myself, satellite, you know, it's moving across the sky, and I'm watching it, and then there's another little light that comes from a different direction to meet that light, and then there was another light, there was five all together, and then all of a sudden they just took off like that. And then I was just quiet about it until the government released the documents. And that exact formation was also seen by legitimate pilots. So I feel vindicated.
1: And some illegitimate pilots. We're not here to judge. Well, that's interesting. What do you think?
0: Well, you know, I believe her because this is someone I saw a comment like, well, it could have been drones. This was back in 1995, 96 when she was filming and doing this. So... back then, we didn't have those kind of drones or that we the public knew of.
1: Right, that we know of.
0: Right, and so, I don't know, I believe her.
3: I mean, if it syncs up to what she saw, and it's actually on the video, I mean, yeah, it could be. It could be.
0: It's a little strange, but you don't believe her?
1: I'm ambivalent about it. That one, it's like, when you say you saw aliens, I need a little more than you saw five dots come together. Okay. I'm not saying it wasn't extraterrestrial life. I'm not saying it wasn't a foreign entity that had drones already, right? If the military saw it and there or other legit, like, you know, pilots saw lights. Well, that's pretty spooky.
3: It's close, yeah. Oh.
1: But her going, I saw aliens, like, slow down, okay? E.T. is an alien to me. Like, you got to see some green skin or something. Just saying, I need a little more than that. That's all.
4: An auto parts company in Sweden said this week that a moose wandered into its garage and trampled over three BMWs. The company says they deeply regret that the moose stopped at three.
0: Oh. Oh. Oh. I'm Medina, on Hay Morton, and that's your Daily Dirt.

0: Anything you want to know, we'll answer. Just hit us up in the DMs.
1: Jonathan asked, hey, Morton, what's something you think you could beat a professional at with absolutely no training?
0: Ooh, my sword skills. I'm just joking. What? I don't know. I don't know who a professional would be at that. So it feels like it's open. Gosh, you know what's funny is I know during the day you do tasks and you're like, oh man, I bet I can do this. Like, I could compete. But I don't know. I need a minute to think about it. Do you guys have one?
2: I have one, and I am totally DeLulu about this, but I think I can do it. And I feel like every armchair sports fan thinks that they can do this.
0: Oh, this will be good.
1: Oh,
2: I think.
0: I know one D-Rock thinks, and I want to throw his out there too. You don't remember that you think this.
2: Oh, boy.
0: All right. It's next right here on Hey Morton.

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0: sold.
1: Please ask us any question you have because we will answer it here on Hey Morton.
2: Jonathan asked, Hey Morton, what's something you think you could beat a professional at with absolutely no training?
1: Oh my gosh.
3: This is wild.
1: D-Rock thought he could be a hockey goalie.
2: What?
1: Yeah. He thought, I'm really big and I can take up a lot of the
3: just
1: net.
3: Just take up space. Yeah.
1: I don't think it's that hard.
3: Just get wide.
1: Yeah.
3: You could block everything.
1: Remember that? You're like, I think I'd do pretty good at that. Yeah. I could probably play in the majors. I'm like, I think there's more to it. But I think it's flexible.
3: Being on ice skates, you know, it's slippery. So yeah that part, you don't really account for that.
1: Okay. So.
3: All right. Me, like every other armchair athlete that watches football at night or on the weekends, I think I could get a first down. I think if it was fourth and goal, I could get across that line and I could score.
1: How would you do it?
3: I would just like bowling ball through a line of people. I don't know. Honestly, I didn't really think about that far. I really didn't get that far.
1: No strategy, just desire.
3: Like, you know, when you watch the sport, you think, man, these guys just fall forward and then boom, they got it. I think I could do that. I think I'm tall enough. I think I'm big enough. I think I could just extend my arms and cross the goal line. Like, no problem. Just fall forward. No problem.
1: You watch it and you're like, I would have just jumped over everyone.
3: Totally.
1: Like, yeah.
3: I know.
1: Work like that.
3: Clearly, these gentlemen work very hard and they're very athletic and they're superhumans, which I am not. But I really think I could.
1: I'm not here to change your mind. Sure you can. All right. What about you, Dina?
2: I'm just as delusional. I believe wholeheartedly that I could be a discus thrower in track and field.
3: Ooh.
2: You go, wee, wee, wee, and then you throw it. You just spin 2-3 times and then throw it out there.
1: What do you think would be the hard part of it?
2: Honestly, no part. I think it's pretty easy. I don't know why they make such a big deal out of it.
1: I think the hard part of that is you get so dizzy. You're spinning to create centrifugal force, right, for that thing to fly out of your hand. So the faster you spin, obviously, the further it's going to go.
2: Yeah.
1: But knowing during that spin that your foot is about to touch the guard and that's when you should launch it, I think is very hard to do.
3: Yeah, you're like a gyroscope, basically. Yeah.
1: Yeah.
2: Well, maybe I need a larger circle.
1: Can you imagine? You just keep going. You're like Britney Spears in her foyer. You're just getting sick. You're like, I don't feel good.
3: Now you're getting G-forces.
1: I need to stop. You want to know what mine is? I think I could make a museum quality piece of sculpture out of like clay, not marble. Marble I would chip apart and it would just be a stub and I'd be like, dang it, went too far. Can you glue it?
3: It broke.
1: Yes, but with like clay, I think I could make a really cool, like, you know, like a stretched out man or something. Not anatomically perfect, like abstract, like blocks and, you know what I mean? Abstract.
3: Okay, yeah.
1: Yes.
3: Yeah. Dude, listen, there are artists. Abstract?
1: Wait a minute. Have you never looked at a sculpture and been like, that doesn't look that hard?
2: Yeah, you're right.
1: Everybody has.
3: So like, that's a top hat?
1: Yeah. You're like, this is $17,000
3: right,
1: for this?
3: Yeah.
1: All right, I could do it.
3: What's the guy that does the splatter art? All of them, basically, right?
1: Right. Jackson Pollock.
3: Yeah,
1: like,
3: exactly.
1: Oh, look at the emotion. I'm like, I think that's more hype than truth, right?
3: Right, right.
1: Yes, I think I could get in the art game. In fact, you know what? I'm going to do that. I think it's expensive to bronze something, though. I think to pay to have something bronzed is expensive.
3: Oh, bro, we'll get spray paint.
1: I think you can spray paint clay.
3: Get some Rust-Oleum. We're good.
1: Like, did you spray paint clay?
3: Some Rust-Oleum. No,
4: wrapped it in foil first.
3: Yeah.
1: I think I could, though. I really think I could put some in a museum and people would be like, that's provoking.
2: Wow.
1: It's the Hey Morton Morning Show with me, your host, Rick Morton, on My Biggest Little Radio.
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6: Well, it's guesswords. Let's play it. Here we go. It is Hey Morton with Adina, D-Rock, and me, Rick, and it is time to play our game where all you have to do is guess words. Pretty simple, pretty straightforward, and very popular because it seems like it would be easy to just guess 20 words in 30 seconds.
7: You
6: How hard
7: think.
6: Could that be?
7: You would think.
6: Oh, it's not as easy as you think. And if you think you could get to 9 words in 30 seconds... Mm. I mean, that's almost 4 seconds a word, a definition, right? 1,001, 1,002, 1,003, 1,004.
8: That's so fast.
6: That's 4 seconds. You should be able to get a decent clue in 4 seconds, but it's harder than you think. So let's play 866-570-1903 and see how you do. Are you down with all your clues today?
8: Yes.
6: Got them ready? Nice. Now, what is your plan when someone doesn't get your clue? They're like, oh, they're not getting it. Do you have a backup in mind?
8: Yes.
6: Do you, what about you, D-Rock?
7: I try to pivot and make the word as vivid as possible, like paint the picture of the word I'm trying to create. Yeah. So if I might try to pivot and like describe what it looks like or, you know, because that, at that point you have more time to kind of dive deeper.
6: Okay.
7: Yeah.
6: Yeah. They're not getting it. And they haven't said pass. By the way, make sure and say pass if you get stumped on a word.
7: That, part,
6: that is a huge strategy to help you get to the easy words. All right. Let's play 866-570-1903. It's time to play Guess Words next here on Hey Morton.
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3: All right, here we go. 30 seconds on the clock. Say pass if you get stumped. On your marks, get set, go.
5: Tires are made out of?
4: Rubber.
5: If you have no money, you're totally?
4: Poor.
5: Another word like, oh, I can't do that. I'm?
4: Pass.
5: Okay. If your flight takes off from blank B-15, you're like, oh, I got to get to my?
4: 8-15.
5: What?
4: Pass.
5: You brush your hair with a wide tooth.
4: Comb.
5: Yes, you blink a ball to someone.
4: One more time?
5: You.
3: Oh, your timing was off today.
4: Oh, man, I'm so sorry.
3: No, you don't apologize. We apologize. We're here to let you play. We're here to help you win. That's the way it works.
4: I did my best.
3: You really did. The second word that she said to you is when you have no money, you're flat.
4: Broke.
3: Broke is the word we're looking for.
4: I'm not poor, but sorry.
3: Yeah, well, you are poor when you're flat broke. Yeah. I mean, that's not no lies told. The other one is when you got to fly, you got to get to your what to get on the plane?
4: Gate.
3: The word. So you knew them. Just time caught you out. And throw was the last word. Throw was the you do this with a ball, you throw it. So hold on. So today you got rubber. And I think, and comb.
6: And comb.
3: So you got two. Hold on. Don't go anywhere, Mikey. This might be a tie game. We don't know.
6: You never know.
3: So hold on. Cheryl's waiting to play. Cheryl, you and D-Rock need to get three to win. Can you do it?
7: Yes.
3: All right. Good luck. Say pass if you get stumped. On your marks, get set, go.
6: To make your home smell good, you light a scented
7: candle.
6: Yes. This is a rich person's home. It's not a house. It's a...
7: A mansion?
6: Yes. The Rams, the 49ers, they play what sport?
7: Football.
6: Yes. When you go to a fancy event, you want to wear a suit and?
7: Tie.
6: This is a place where you would catch a flight.
7: Airport?
6: Yes. Not the past, not the present, but the?
7: Future.
6: Yes. When you get into a car accident, you have to make an insurance?
7: Claim.
3: That's right. Well, you won today. You got six. Job. You almost got seven. Nice work today. Very good.
7: Yay. Thank you.
3: Well, thank
7: Yay.
3: You.
7: Yay.
3: Yay is right.
6: Good
3: you
6: job.
3: Got to win and we'll rack up another one there and laugh it up.
7: Right on. It's a good Monday.
3: It's a good day for you to win Guess Words here on Hey Morton. I love it.
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0: All right, let's get a tease. What's coming up in the dirt?
1: George Clooney received the Lifetime Achievement Award, but what was great about the whole night was what Brad Pitt wanted to say to George Clooney. It's going to make you laugh. It's next in the Daily Dirt.

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0: Clooney received an award, and Brad Pitt really wanted to send a message to him. And it's going to make you laugh. But first, Taylor Frankie Paul is getting a second chance after ABC canceled her season of The Bachelorette following that resurfaced video from her 2023 domestic violence incident. Taylor is officially returning for season 6 of The Secret Lives of Mormon Wives because that show was put on a hold as well. And ABC says they're fully behind her, saying they have total faith in Taylor as she's been working on herself and going to therapy. So I'm looking at this going, well, does this mean we might also get The Bachelorette in some capacity?
1: No, I was the first person to say she's so toxic she'll never be back. So I got to eat my words because I thought she was done.
2: Same, dude. Yeah.
1: Now I got to be like, well, maybe there's some rehab to be had there. I think when you hit a kid with a chair, you don't get to come back. But, you know, that's just me. I'm not an ABC executive. You need to wring money out of every little thing.
2: Right.
1: Yeah, gross.
0: George Clooney received the Lifetime Achievement Award at the Venice International Film Festival. And actress Laura Dern made all the speeches, including what Brad Pitt wanted to say to George, but wasn't able to be there. So here's what she said.
3: Lastly, from your buddy Brad Pitt, George's stories get better with each telling. He ages as gracefully as an old Gouda. He can do, perform, accomplish, compete at most anything and does it better than any of us. But please, please keep him off the dance floor. He doesn't know. He's a rogue, a prankster, an altruist, an actor, an athlete, and a really bad dancer.
1: That's all he had on him.
2: I love it.
1: Yeah. Oh, that's great.
4: Candy maker Reese's announced that after complaints from its founder's grandson, it will return to using chocolate instead of a chocolate compound coating. Not to be outdone, the grandson of the Peeps founder wants to go back to real skin.
0: Oh, my God. I'm Tina on him, Morton, and that's your Daily Dirt.
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1: Coming up next in What's Trending, this be what you're talking about when you get into work. 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

0: It is Hey Morton and the Dina and D-Rock. Here's what's trending, what you'll be talking about when you get into work. You guys ever heard of Casey's gas stations?
1: No.
0: No, they're mostly in the Midwest. And they have over 3,000 stores in 19 states because they're going to be in your neighborhood before you know it. And the big thing is they're giving Domino's Pizza a run for their money.
1: Oh.
0: Turns out they're known for their pizza. And I can't wait to try it. Andrew Zimmerman went and gave him a shot, and here's what he had to say.
2: Stop to Casey's. It's brunch time. It's the weekend. I feel like pizza, and I'm going to try several of their more popular varieties and try to rank them for you. Breakfast pizza. Homemade dough, eggs, cheese, sausage, solid 10 out of 10. Taco pizza, one of my favorites. I'm going to go an 11 out of 10. Say pepperoni. Rock solid 11 out of 10. Barbecue brisket pizza. Feels like a 12 out of 10. Tastes like a 14 out of 10.
0: Wow.
3: Oh my God, I'm hungry.
0: I know, me too.
1: You know what's funny about all this? Saying it out loud, gas station food is like cringe, right?
0: Right.
1: But a lot of times, it's actually pretty good.
0: Yes, I have to give a shout out to 7-Eleven pizza. It is like, I think it's like $6 or $10 for a cheese pizza.
1: Yeah.
0: And my daughter just sometimes wants to eat cheese pizza.
1: Uh-huh.
0: If you go in there, they'll cook it. Don't get the one that's in the heat lamp.
1: No.
0: But in about 5 to 10 minutes, which is a weird killing time in a 7-Eleven, they'll make it in their oven right there. It, for that price, it is not bad.
1: Dude,
0: I don't remember the exact price, so don't quote me, but it's really cheap. It's actually pretty good.
1: I'm not mad at it.
0: Yeah. I mean, Costco, hello.
1: Yeah.
0: By the way, I don't know if you guys heard this, but it turns out that Walmarts are now going to start adding hot dogs.
1: See?
3: Oh, really?
0: See? Oh, yeah.
3: Oh.
0: You know what? Costco's done it long enough. I'm glad for the hot dog wars. I'm here for
1: it. Let's go.
0: Yeah. This is incredible news. Apparently, some experimental medication is out there that is battling Alzheimer's. Alzheimer's, they say, is caused from amyloid plaque in your brain, which ends up in your blood vessels, causing you to lose memory.
3: Mm.
0: You could restore that memory if you could get rid of that plaque, and that's exactly what happened to a woman diagnosed with a progressive Alzheimer's disease. And if you have an older parent like I do, you're always worried about that because anytime they forget their keys or forget something, you're triggered thinking, is this the beginning?
1: My goodness, yeah.
0: Is this the slow slip into night, you know?
1: Yeah.
0: And you think about even famous people like Ronald Reagan, who just kind of disappeared because of Alzheimer's, Bruce Willis.
1: Yeah.
0: And so this woman's brain scans showed 9 areas of brain plaque that were causing her Alzheimer's. Doctors say they are all gone now in her brain scans.
3: What?
0: She has reconnected with a friend from junior high and got married.
1: Wow.
0: And she and that friend are now husband and wife, and she has memory recall.
3: Oh my God.
0: Listen to this.
4: She had 9 different spots of amyloid plaque in her brain. She doesn't have any plaque at all anymore.
5: And they're just not seeing the plaque beginning to build up again.
6: I don't have all of my memory back, but most of it.
7: I'm glad to help Gail and to help her with her journey to help other people.
6: He's learning how to cook. And I'm learning how to step away from the kitchen. He's really good cook.
0: No, that's cool.
3: Oh my God.
1: And she's got a sense of humor.
3: Yeah. I want to cry for her. That's so sweet.
0: I do too. She's back.
1: That's awesome. Wow.
0: Imagine her relatives who are, she's like, oh, hi, baby. And you're like, wait, you remember me again?
3: Wow.
1: That's awesome.
0: Yes,
3: this
0: awesome.
3: This should be like breaking news. Like, hello.
0: It is breaking news. It's right here.
3: Yeah.
0: I'm breaking it.
3: It needs to be more official, Rick. Like, this is amazing.
0: No, this isn't a... Well, where do you think I got it?
3: Like, we need the music. They're like, hey, this is revolutionary. Like, this is a big deal.
0: Yes. Well, it's a big deal, and you know what's great about it is they are working on this being a regular medicine that people can get. It's, you know, obviously in trials, but this experimental medication is having incredible results. I'm telling you, everyone listening, we are on the brink of a medical breakthrough for the human body that is like the way cars came along in 1920s.
3: Yeah.
1: That's outstanding.
0: You know, from 1920 to 1945, you look at the difference in a old Model T coming off the line versus a Buick in 1940. That's a 20-year advance.
1: World
0: it's
1: of
0: massive,
1: difference.
0: Right?
1: Yeah.
0: That's what's happening in medicine.
3: Oh, yes.
0: And we will live, our kids, for, first of all, will live well past 100. It won't be a strange thing at all. So that's good news. I'm happy for her. I'm more happy for all of us.
3: Yeah.
8: There are 200,000 emotional support animals registered. Some states are starting to crack down. For instance, in Florida now, you can only wear 3 boa constrictors through airports.
0: All right. I'm Rick, and now you know what's trending here on Hey Morning.

0: Oh boy, we go to Hollywood every hour. What's coming up next?
1: This is a wild story. Singer Aaliyah's family is now fighting over her music and who was responsible for her death 25 years later. This is so juicy. It's next in the Daily Dirt.

0: Miley Cyrus officially dropped Cyrus professionally. She has a new album coming out. And then she surprises us all with a banger of a dance song. I know it's too late to say it's the song of the summer, but it just is. I'll share with you in a minute. First, this is wild. Singer Aaliyah's family is now fighting over her music and who was responsible for her death. Aaliyah's uncle and her former manager, Barry Hankerson, is accusing his own son, Jamal, of failing to properly arrange Aaliyah's travel before her 2001 plane crash, in which she ultimately died in at 22 years old. In new court documents, Sky Barry says the tragedy may have been totally avoided if Jamal had properly handled the travel arrangements. Mm. Now, his son, Jamal, is also suing his dad over Aaliyah's music rights and money, claiming he's owed a percentage of earnings from music connected to Aaliyah in some way. And Barry, of course, denies it. And so now they're battling it out in court, and they're saying there's going to be more details revealed when it comes to those travel arrangements and really what happened that day.
1: That's really interesting, only because I was supposed to work on that set, actually,
0: what?
1: For Hype Williams. And when they rounded the entire crew up, they told half of us that we had to find our own way there in order to work on that set. So, like, travel was dicey, and that's as far as I got, because I was like, well, no, I'm not going to do that. I'm not. Right. Why would I do my own travel expense to go work for you guys? That's...
2: It's going to be very, it's going to be very hard to ever prove that the travel arrangements were the result of that crash, because the FAA requires that every pilot who pilots a plane as an ATP pilot, which means you're licensed to fly people, has to make sure that the weight of each person is known. Like, if we all went to fly in a plane where someone was transporting us, you'd get on a scale. And they'd be like, you weigh what? You weigh what? All right, you sit here. And the three of us would sit in different parts of the plane.
1: Yeah.
2: And a plane that small that she was in.
1: Yeah.
2: And so it's ultimately his responsibility. So if they want to sue someone, the buck's going to stop with that pilot. And anyone trying to sue saying, well, you hired the wrong pilot, it's going to be tough, because the pilot's certified and licensed by the FAA. It's going to kind of stop there.
1: Yeah.
2: You know what I mean? It's kind of like trying to blame a cousin for letting another cousin get on a bus, city bus, and there's a bus crash. It doesn't work like that. And so that's just a countersuit to try and have something
1: have
2: in the
1: some
2: mix.
1: Kind of answer. Yeah.
2: Yeah.
1: For sure.
2: Because there were too many people on that plane and it couldn't fly.
1: Yeah. They were rushing to get out of there. It was a very remote area too.
2: That pilot let too many people get on that plane and it couldn't make it. Yeah. And that's the bottom line. And it's a tragedy, but yikes.
0: Wow.
2: Yeah.
0: Miley Cyrus officially dropped Cyrus professionally, and she's gearing up to release her 10th studio album. And then she drops a banger of a dance song.
2: Now, wait, did D-Rock and I not predict this to you the other day? You're like, why would she get rid of Cyrus? We're like, because she wants to be like Madonna, Beyonce.
1: Right.
2: She's got new music coming or something.
0: Yeah, which is still strange, because she could have done it at any given point in her music career. It's not like she's brand new. So that's, I think, what's weird. But it's a new era. So
2: I think she's at a point where she feels like, I'm big enough now that I can pull that off.
1: Maturity,
2: and if I do the rebranding, it's going to be a new Miley.
1: Yeah.
0: Well, you know what? I think it is, because she dropped the music video and the song, and it's called Bad Persuades. Listen.

0: All right, not a bad song, but not very unique.
1: What? For her?
0: Yes. What was that Kylie Minogue song that just came out like... It just came out like a year ago.
1: Oh.
0: I wish I could remember the name of it. And
2: Was it Parum?
0: Yes, Parum. What was that? Yeah, and this to me sounds a lot like that.

0: love. Yeah. I never thought I'd love Miley Cyrus again.
1: Well, you know what? You have maintained your streak of bad taste. I'm just teasing. You can't really judge someone's taste in music. But
0: I will say, I think this will become a dance trend, you guys, because Miley, first of all, looks hot in the music video. And then the dance choreography moment is killer. And she's totally giving Madonna vibes. Like, she's wearing you just have to see it, because I'm like, okay, I totally see Madonna.
1: Well, she's got one name now.

0: more.
1: Put it down.
2: Lisa?
1: Yes.
2: Nice. But Lisa?
1: Yeah.
2: No, no, no. Pizza sauce. Matcha. Thank you, bud. It's like, bam, bam, bam, bam, bam. And then it's like,
1: no. Ah. I'm going to give you to the count of three, Stitch.
2: Oh, yeah.
1: One.
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0: 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It's a lot of fun. And Dina likes to play along, right?
1: Yeah.
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0: On Tuesdays, we play a game where all you have to do is guess real or fake words. It is called... Good luck to all of you playing along. See how you do. Lisa's going to step in today. Lisa, are you ready for this?
1: I am so ready. I said my little prayer. I want these tickets for my grandbabies.
0: Oh, okay. Well, good. Let's play What You Say. It's a pretty easy game, pretty fun, and usually people win. But we'll see how you do. You have get three right, you win. Three wrong, you lose. And here's the interesting part about it. These words are hard because they're hard for me to even say. So we'll see how well you do. I'm going to give you a word and its definition. You have 5 seconds after that to tell me whether or not it's real or fake. All right?
1: Okay.
0: Here we go. Your first word is opsimath. Opsimath is a person who begins learning or studying late in life as an opsimath. Real or fake?
1: Fake.
0: Nope, that one is real. So, one wrong. Darn it. All right, here's your next word. Marmoreal. Resembling marble, especially in smoothness, hardness, or coldness. Marmoreal. Real or fake?
1: Fake.
0: So real. Here's your next one. Mellifaction. Mellifaction, the act of making unpleasant information sound appealing through elegant language. I think I do that. Mellifaction, real or fake?
1: Real.
0: No. Who did you pray to?
1: My rosary hanging in my car.
0: Oh, my goodness. All right. Well, let's try it again. Let's try one more and see if you got it, okay?
1: Okay.
0: All right. Here you go. Taciturnalia, a prolonged period in which a normally talkative person becomes unusually quiet. Taciturnalia, real or fake? What do you think, Adina?
2: I think that's fake.
0: Well, that's right.
3: Whoa.
0: You got one out of four right.
4: I'm so
0: somehow
4: glad.
0: I'm happy for you.
4: Yeah. That's some redemption.
0: What made you think that was fake, Adina?
2: Just it sounds like a scary, weird, it sounds like tarantula, the word.
4: Or taxidermy.
0: Whoa, wait. Tarantula is a real word.
2: Right,
0: so why are you saying using that as a fake word?
2: Because I'm like, well, this one's too similar to it. It can't be real.
0: That's called a synonym. Words that sound like.
4: She's like, it's already that word.
0: Yeah. We're getting into some deep territory here. So take your win and get on down the road, Lisa. Congratulations. Thank you for playing our game. It was great having you on. It's the Hey Morton Morning Show with me, your host, Rick Morton, on My Biggest Little Radio.
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0: Jay Morton with Adina, D-Rock, and me, Rick. Now listen, I'm about to reveal a secret recipe for a drink that my daughter and I make. We like to go and get pizza at the farmer's market, and they have one of those multi-drink fountain drinks.
1: Yeah.
0: And so one day we were just messing around, and we put together these four drinks, and it ended up tasting like Skittles.
2: Ooh, yum.
0: I took a sip of it. I'm like, you know what this tastes like to me? It tastes like Skittles. My daughter took a sip. Dad, it does. We're just messing around. Here, put some of this in here. Put some of that in there. Put some of that. And, oh, wow.
2: Oh, I love that.
0: Wow, yes. And it's shocking how much it tastes like Skittles. So I'm going to give you that in a second. I will share with you that recipe if you want to try it out next time you're out somewhere for fun with your kids. In the meantime, I kind of feel like everyone has their own little concoction that they make.
2: Mm.
0: Maybe I'm wrong. Maybe you just get Diet Pepsi or Diet Coke and you're good. But I feel like at some point in time in your life, you did that thing where you made a combo drink.
1: Oh, like, yeah.
0: Orange, cherry cola, a little bit of that, a little bit of that.
1: Absolutely, dude.
0: Right?
1: Me and my sister did that, yeah.
0: Yeah, and you would do it. And you're like, when you're younger, you do that. What was yours? I want to know. 866-570-1903. 866-570-1903. What was your fountain drink recipe? A little bit of cherry cola, a little bit of Starry, a little bit of raspberry iced tea mixed together.
1: Oh.
0: Now, might taste good.
1: Yeah, maybe.
0: Or barf. Don't know. If you had one, call and tell us. 866-570-1903. What did you mix together? I'll give you our Skittles recipe next.

0: I'm asking, when you were younger, did you have a fountain drink concoction, a recipe that you put together every time, and when you got there, you're like, ooh, I'm going to make of this. Did you, D-Rock?
1: Oh, absolutely.
0: What was it?
1: So me and my sister, we had a concoction called sewer water.
0: Yes. Oh, see, they're always named like that, right?
1: Yeah, it was always some weird concoction.
0: All right, you're going to make the sewer water.
1: Sewer water consisted of, it was like an orange Sunkiss. It was root beer, Dr. Pepper, Sprite, Mountain Dew.
2: Oh, God.
1: And whatever other, like Hawaiian Punch. And when you mixed it up, dude, it looked like horrible. Like you would never, it was like toxic sludge.
0: Garbage pail juice.
1: Exactly.
0: Yeah.
1: But delicious.
0: But delicious.
1: Good with fries. Oh, absolutely, man. Dude.
0: 100%.
1: Yeah.
0: Well, I love that. And when you're a kid, it's so exciting to be like, oh, a little bit of this, a little bit of that. You really feel like you're a mixologist.
1: Yeah, you think you're doing something grand, but yeah.
0: All right. Well, my daughter and I have one that when I tell you what's in it, if you make it, it will taste exactly like Skittles.
1: Nice.
2: Ooh.
0: Now, I'll tell you what it is in just a second. But first, Leo has one. I'll give out our phone number, 866-570-1903. What was your drink concoction? Leo, what was yours?
3: Oh, man. So we do this thing with the kids. We still do it. So my wife on the weekends or, you know, barbecues or something, she gets down, she makes her margaritas and, you know, rim the cup, everything. So they always want a fancy drink like us. So we started doing cucumber Gatorade. But she'll do the whole, you know, put the little chamoy on the rim. She'll do the little, the little salt on it. She'll even cut up a little cucumber for it, you know. So my daughters just love this stuff. That's their fancy tequila drink, as what they call it.
0: Yeah.
3: But they're, you know, part of the festivities, basically.
0: That's fun.
3: If you want to get a little, every once in a while, she'll get brave, and she'll throw a little tapatio in it just to give it a little bit more kick.
1: Oh, a little spice.
3: She'll see us with, she sees us like kind of throwing a jalapeno, depending on the margarita or something, okay. So she gets brave, too. And that's her fancy margarita.
0: It goes great with their candy cigarettes. So that's good. Set up a little kids blackjack table, and I think they're all ready for the casino. Star <I'm> young. Okay, that's fun. Leo, I like that. Hold on. We're asking you what drink concoction you have. 866-570-1903. Let's talk to Joe. Joe, what is yours? By the way, we're going to pick someone and give you tickets to Belmont Park just for your recipe. Joe, what was yours?
4: So, you know, parents always make me feel guilty about getting diet soda. So the way around it, I would do half regular and half zero. Half Coke Zero, half regular. And if I was feeling real crazy, maybe a dash of high C or something to give it a little punch.
1: It's like an Arnold Palmer.
4: Psychologically, I thought I was, you know, getting around the rules a little bit.
0: You know, you kind of are. I mean, I'm not mad at that. You cut your sugar intake in half, and then you threw in some high C for a little flavor.
4: Yeah. Yeah. Still get the sugar, but I don't get all that bad sugar, supposedly, that my parents kept yelling me at about.
0: Yeah.
1: Whatever that is, right?
0: Yeah, no trauma there at all. One parent teaching their kids a drink, the other shaming them for drinking.
4: I would bet $5 that D-Rock would not drink that drink that he threw out there earlier, right now, if it was put in front of him.
0: Oh, when he was a kid, he would.
1: I would, yeah. Absolutely, but maybe not today. Okay. No. Maybe not today.
0: It's funny, Joe does know you. Nowadays, here's what's the best thing. Your kid will make stuff like that, D-Rock,
1: right.
0: And you do have to try it.
2: No.
0: I had to drink like soapy water once.
1: Oh,
0: yeah. My kid made me a cup of coffee, and it was mostly just like water from the tub and soap. And they're like, take a sip. I'm like, am I a good dad?
4: My
0: or not?
4: Kids do all those pranks from YouTube. Put tapatio in my water or soy sauce in the Coke, and then they're laughing at me.
0: What's the worst thing you drank accidentally then, Joe?
4: I think it was mustard and soy sauce in some, you know, soda that they hid in there.
1: That's brutal.
0: Yeah, whenever your kid goes, here, Dad, try it. You're like, man, how good of a dad am I? Because you know, it's a roll of the dice.
1: This barf cola.
0: It's coming your way. Barf cola is coming to your house, D-Rock. All right, Joe, hold on. I will give you this drink. And if your kids want to try it, this tastes just like you're eating a bag of Skittles. You ready?
1: Yeah.
0: You're going to want to take 1/4 Sprite or Starry. Put it in the bottom of the cup. Next, throw in some lemonade, about 1/3 of the cup of lemonade. Then on top of that, you want any kind of vanilla cream soda. If there's any cream soda there, vanilla, you know, like some of the pizza places will have those like natural made.
1: Yeah.
0: Or even vanilla Coke. You do that, and I'm telling you, it tastes exactly like Skittles.
1: That sounds good.
0: The lemonade's kind of tart.
1: Yeah.
0: The vanilla makes it taste kind of candy-like.
1: Mm-hmm.
0: And then the lemonade kind of balances it out. So you've got lemon lime with lemonade. You're like, okay. And then you throw in that vanilla in there. It makes it taste like candy.
2: I'm into that.
1: That sounds good. Yeah. I'll try it.
0: Try it out. Vanilla cream soda or vanilla Coke. Anything with vanilla in it. Lemonade. And then Sprite or Starry.
2: Perfect.
0: All right. Joe, would you drink that?
4: Absolutely. That sounds good. Like those dirty sodas that are going around.
1: Yeah, exactly.
0: After what he's been through, he's like, yeah, I'll take that. It's a Hey Morton Morning Show on 101.3 FM, My Biggest Little Radio.
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0: Judy is heading back to CBS. I'm going to share what they're doing to celebrate her in just a minute. But first, man, I feel like Diddy might come out of the prison tomorrow. His release date keeps getting moved up. It has happened again for the fourth time. He was originally supposed to get out in June of 2028. That was pushed to April, then to February 20th, and now it has officially been pushed another 15 days to February 5th of 2028. And this comes after he was a part of a prison brawl that landed him in solitary confinement. How? Well, shouldn't that be pushed the other way? I'm so confused, but clearly he's got pull.
1: Are they concerned for his safety? Is that what that is?
2: Well, I think also this too. He's in there with a lot of people that have done a lot worse. If they need room, they're going to let go of the people that did bad, bad things, but not the baddest.
0: Yeah.
2: I mean, who would you rather have on the street? Him or a guy who's like, I can't wait to get a knife.
0: I'm
2: going to give it to everybody. Oh no.
0: I don't know.
2: Trust me. You don't want 90% of those people that are wildly violent recidivist people that are going to come out and tell you to your face, I'm going to go murder some more people as soon as I get out of here.
1: I mean, and don't get me wrong.
0: At least they do it in the light. He does it in the shadows, which is scarier.
2: No, he hasn't. Well, I'm not saying he murdered anybody.
0: Yeah.
2: Right.
1: Right. I'll get that. And he'll get house arrest for sure.
0: Following the incident.
2: I'm not excusing anything he did. I'm just saying from inside the prison, they're probably looking at this guy that can't wait to go murder a bunch of people.
1: Right.
2: This guy who's like, I just want to go make my money again and try and lay low.
1: Yeah.
2: They're probably let him go first.
0: Judge Judy is heading back to CBS because she's celebrating 30 years of Judge Judy. So they're going to air a 90-minute special.
2: D-Rock, why are you laughing?
1: Because it sounds like she's saying Judge.
2: I don't know why you say it so weird.
0: Judge?
2: It's me. You say Judge Judy. There's no J. It's not J.
0: Judge Judy.
2: You don't say that. You go Judge Judy.
0: I'm trying to say it fast. I'm not trying to be like Judge Judy.
2: No, I get it. It's Judge Judy.
1: You're just messing with me.
2: Judge Judy. Yeah, we're just giving
0: Judge
2: you a hard time.
0: Judge Judy. They're going to air a 90-minute special, of course, with Judy herself. And then there's going to be like these other celebrities, including Steven Spielberg and Samuel L. Jackson.
1: Oh, yeah.
2: You know, I think they probably realize that she's a television icon, right?
1: Yeah.
2: And she's so rich, she probably hangs with them.
1: You know what? I wouldn't be shocked at all.
2: Right.
1: I wouldn't, yeah.
2: Because she's in the hundreds of millions of dollars.
1: Yes.
0: She is.
2: Yeah. And she lives in France part of the year, right?
1: Yeah.
2: So, and she has a giant yacht. So she's probably like, oh, these are my bros.
0: Oh, that's great.
2: Or they're afraid of getting yelled at by her.
1: Or that.
2: I said, be on my show.
3: The Postal Service, they're now warning Americans not to fall for package delivery text scams. Yep, the Postal Service was like, don't be fooled by text messages because we're not even close to having that technology.
0: I'm Medina. I'm Hank Morton, and that's your Daily Dirt.

0: It's our phone prank, the phone jibba. You know how they always call and do political polls? They want to take surveys. Yeah. I'm going to call Marianne, and this political survey is going to get very, very detailed and personal. A little too personal. What we're trying to do is gauge what constituency will be interested in the issues he wants to represent and how he can adjust his campaign to represent someone like you better.
1: Okay, but I don't understand why my physical appearance has anything to do with my political views.
0: Well, not necessarily just your physical appearance. What kind of person are you? Were you a Mac user or a PC user? Would you go to...
1: Wouldn't that question have been answered in conservative versus liberal?
0: Well, the point is, there's certain trends amongst people and what they're interested are, and my candidate wants to make sure he represents your interests. So, like, here's a simple one. Here's a
1: simple one. That's a liberal. That doesn't make any sense.
0: Wait till I ask her if she's a blonde or a brunette.
2: Oh, yes.
0: It's next. Our phone prank, the phone jibba, here on Hey Morton.

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1: Okay, we're going to call Marianne with a political survey. Tell her that we're representing a candidate who wants to know what her interests are. But the questions are going to get very, very specific and really quite personal.
2: Oh, yeah.
1: Hey, you got to know what the issues are. It's our phone prank, the phone jibba.
3: Hello.
1: Hi, I'm calling for Marianne Tripleton.
3: This is she. Hi, calling.
1: Yeah, my name is Rick Alabaster, and I know this call is out of the blue. We got your name off the registration for voter rolls, and I know we have an election that's coming up. I have a candidate that I'm representing, and I'm not here to solicit a vote or anything like that. I am, though, however, calling to see if you have just a second, if I could gauge your interest in certain topics, as the candidate I'm working with hasn't announced yet and wants to make sure that he is representing his constituency correctly.
3: Okay, but I'm not sure why you're calling me.
1: All right, I'm sorry, yeah. I have five questions I want to ask that we've written and wanted to kind of gauge the constituency that he'll be representing in your district. So, if you... is that okay?
3: How long is this going to take?
1: It will just take a quick second, okay? Question number one. I'll just be real quick. Question number one, would you say you're more leaning towards a liberal spectrum or the conservative spectrum in terms of your politics?
3: Probably more conservative.
1: More conservative. Okay, question number two. What is the biggest issue to you? Would it be economy, social services, healthcare, or the environment?
3: The environment.
1: Okay, the environment's important. Okay. And then how would you describe yourself?
3: In what terms? I'm not sure I understand the question.
1: Like, would you say you're athletic, outgoing? Like, if you had to kind of characterize yourself, what would you say?
3: What does this have to do with the candidate?
1: What we're trying to do is gauge what constituency will be interested in the issues he wants to represent and how he can adjust his campaign to represent someone like you better.
3: Okay, but I don't understand why my physical appearance has anything to do with my political views.
1: Well, not necessarily just your physical appearance. What kind of person are you? Were you a Mac user or a PC user?
3: Wouldn't that question have been answered in conservative versus liberal?
1: Well, the point is there are certain trends amongst people and what their interests are, and my candidate wants to make sure he represents your interests. So, like, here's a simple one. Here's a
3: simple one. That's a liberal. That doesn't make any sense.
1: Well,
3: look, I think you guys need to rewrite your question.
1: Here's this one's personal, but it'll make sense. What color hair? Are you a blonde, brunette, redhead, or just somewhere in between?
3: See, that doesn't even make any sense.
1: Well, actually, if
3: in
1: you have an entire
3: state
1: constituency.
3: Are these questions valid?
1: Here's the point. If you have an entire constituency who's all brunette, you know that the females in that constituency are probably not as likely to be the type that would party as blondes do.
3: Statistically provable. There's no way that this is an absolute question for a political poll.
1: All I'm telling
3: the first two questions were completely valid, but the next two questions on physical appearance.
1: All right.
3: There's no way you wrote these
1: questions. I did write these questions based on previous research that we have, because we're getting down to the nitty-gritty.
3: Where did you do your research?
1: I've been doing my research for years. Where'd you do yours? What makes you an expert? I'm an expert. I'm an expert.
3: This is absolutely ridiculous.
1: I'm an expert.
3: Physical appearance has nothing to do with anything.
1: Really?
3: Unless you're a model.
1: Oh, I think it would.
3: Really.
1: Okay, so let me ask you this. Are you under 3'2"?
3: What kind of question is that?
1: Well, it's very important, because how are you going to reach the lever to cast your vote if you can't even reach it? We don't need you.
3: Well, if I can't reach it, I'm sure there will be a step stool.
1: Okay. Well, then I want to represent the step stool industry, don't I?
3: Oh, my goodness.
1: See what I mean? It all plays together. Oh, you're an expert. You know better.
3: First of all, if you're going to keep making these calls to people, you should probably stop at the second question, because the last question is
1: okay. What's the next question you would ask?
3: I don't do this for a living, so why do I need to ask?
1: I'm the expert. I'm the expert. Get with it.
3: The expert.
1: I am. Listen,
3: clearly,
1: I am a 100%.
3: I don't know where you did your research in a Dr. Seuss book or something, because this doesn't
1: really
3: make any sense.
1: It does. Do you want a candidate to represent you or not?
3: Who is the candidate you're even representing?
1: Well, he hasn't declared yet, so he doesn't want to say. He's starting a new political party. Have you heard of the Jibba Party?
3: No. What is that?
1: It's the Jibba Party. It's a new political party where you just make prank calls and put them on the radio.
3: Oh, my God.
1: Marianne.
3: Oh, my God. I'm over here, like, getting ready to track this number, hoping that you do not call anybody else.
1: This is Rick.
3: Cheese and crackers.
1: This is Rick. You're on the radio right now. It's the phone, Jibba. It's our prank call.
3: Oh, my God. This is why I usually screen my calls.
1: Dylan, your husband, gave us your number and said that you always argue
0: you about politics, so it'd be fun to call you. So,
3: well,
0: I'm,
3: thank you for the laugh.
0: So I'm guessing you're brunette, right?
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0: Come on, hey, Morton. 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We all did it growing up. 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
1: Put it down.
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1: Yes.
2: No, no, no. Pizza, sir. I'm just angry, but... Bam. And then
1: No.
2: Ah.
1: I'm gonna give you to the count of three, Stitch.
2: Oh, yeah.
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1: Put it down.
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2: Like that. But is that?
1: Yeah.
2: No, no, no. Pizza sauce. Matcha. Thank you, pa. It's like, bam, bam, bam, bam, bam. And then it's like,
1: no.
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1: I'm going to give you to the count of three, Stitch.
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0: 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Meet your local health community organizations, grab some free food from our food trucks, enjoy music, activities, and plenty of family fun to go around. Come out, spend some time with your friends and family, and meet new people. Come hang out with me, Big Pete, Saturday the 12th from 10 to 2 at 805 East Main Street.
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1: Put it down.
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1: Yes.
2: Nice. Baba Lisa?
1: Yeah.
2: No. Pizza stop. Matcha. Thank you, Bob. It's like, bam. And then it's like,
1: Move. I'm going to give you to the count of three, Stitch.
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3: 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big, big, big, big, big, big, big, big, big, big, big, big, big, big, big, big, big, big, big, big, big, big, big, big, big, big, big, big, big, big, big, big, big, big, big, big, big, big, big, big, big, big, big, big, big, big, big, big, big, big, big, big, big, big, big, big, big, big, big, big, big, big, big, big, big, big, big, big, big, big, big, big, big, big, big, big, big, big, big, big, big, big, big, big, big, big, big, big, big, big, big, big, big, big, big, big, big, big, big, big, big, big, big, big, big, big, big, big, big, big, big, big, big, big, big, big, big, big, big, big, 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
2: 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Baba Lisa?
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2: No. Pizza stop. Matcha. Thank you, Bob. It's like, bam. And then it's like,
1: Lou. I'm going to give you to the count of three, Stitch.
2: Oh, yeah.
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